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4: Clearing skies this evening, light winds, a low of 10, turning sunny tomorrow morning, moderate winds, high for Tuesday, 22. You look for Wednesday, a mix of sun and cloud, chance of showers, a high of 21.
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That was Dark Place from Peach Panic here on Earshot Daily. Welcome. My name is Bad Bad Joel. I'll be your host for the day. And you know, as I'm listening to that song, I'm just thinking, this is a great song. And there's so much music out there like this that is incredible, but doesn't have enough people hearing it. And that is one of the big challenges for artists, especially these days. It's not just about making great music. The promotion aspect is a huge component of it as well. So that's what we're doing here on Earshot Daily, is playing songs that you may not have heard before from the Earshot distro system to help these artists get heard by more people, get the music out there, get radio play. And that's what I'm here to do for the next 25 minutes or so. And what we're doing today, actually, since I'm in Calgary, is an all Alberta showcase. So every artist you hear on the show today will be from Alberta. And now we're going to get into the Backyard Betties. This is Blame It on the Red Wine here on Earshot Daily.

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That was the Brother Bigger Band and The Good Road here on Earshot Daily. Before that, we heard from the Backyard Betties. My name is Bad Bad Joel, and today we are showcasing all Alberta artists on the show. And the track I've got coming up next has an interesting connection with the one that you just heard. The backup vocalist from the Brother Bigger Band named Clear Wilkes is on this next one. And I actually produced this next song. Clear and I connected at the Breakout West Music Conference in 2025. Took place in Winnipeg, and just got to chatting and realized we had some things in common musically, and it would be great to work on a track together. So when we were both back in Calgary a month later, we recorded the song. And as you heard with the Brother Bigger Band, Claire being a backup vocalist there is typically in the country rock space. EDM, which is this next song, it's the subgenre of vocal trance, but umbrella term, we will say EDM, you know, electronic music. Totally new for her, and it's something she wanted to pursue. So she actually started a whole new alias for it, which is Louise. And this is the very first time that she's been on a track like this. And it's very different from what people are used to, but it's been really well received so far, which is really great to see. And I think a bit different, or maybe a lot different, from what Alberta would typically be known for in the music space. So I hope you will enjoy this next one. It's myself, Bad Bad Joel, featuring Louise on vocals. This one's called Burning Building. And you're listening to Earshot Daily.

That was Bad Bad Joel featuring Louise on vocals with Burning Building. You're listening to Earshot Daily, where today we are showcasing all Alberta artists. Next up from Lethbridge is Olsen. This one's called Grounded, right here on Earshot Daily.

From Canmore, Alberta, that was Caroline White with Frontier on Earshot Daily. And today we are featuring all Alberta artists. My name is Bad Bad Joel. I'm here in Calgary and we've got one song left to go. But before that, just want to remind you that you can find the playlist for every Earshot Daily episode online at earshot-distro.ca. If there's a song you heard you want to look up. As well, if you are a musician, make sure your music is on the Earshot distribution system. It gets it to radio stations across the country for airplay, potentially. And same with this show. If you're not on Earshot, your music cannot be featured on this show. So it's a great way to make your music available to radio stations across the country, just like the artist did who you heard on the show here today. Closing out the episode is Shimmer Johnson, and she has actually been on a variety of genres of music herself. This one is more of a country pop tune. It's called Dear Jimmy, and it's closing out today's episode of Earshot Daily. Thanks for joining us, and we'll see you next time. And

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Good evening, and welcome to Classical Pirate Radio on Alternative Radio 91X. I am your host, Sharon Wickett, from the Quinte Society for Chamber Music. It seems like we are finally into summer-like weather, my absolute favorite time of year. So, for our first segment this evening, I have chosen an album featuring bass baritone Peter McGillivray and pianist Liz Upchurch, entitled Summer Schemes. Peter is a Canadian operatic baritone and winner of the 2003 CBC Radio Canada Young Performers Competition. Originally from Saskatchewan, he has recently relocated to Toronto after a decade of living in Northern Ontario. He has been described in the national press as a gifted comic actor with a rich, flexible, and strong voice. In recent seasons, he has been seen on opera and concert stages from coast to coast, specializing in comic roles, but he also excels in interpreting more dramatic fare. In 2018, QSCM was honored to host Peter in a concert program called Romantics and Rascals. Pianist, vocal coach, and pedagogue Liz Upchurch is currently in her 25th season as music director of the Canadian Opera Company's Ensemble Studio. There, she has now trained a generation of Canadian artists. She is a recipient of Canada's prestigious Ruby Award for her outstanding contribution to the world of opera and has curated, performed, and collaborated in hundreds of recitals across Canada, working alongside artists and composers. Summer is often overshadowed by the rich romantic outpouring of music dedicated to the glories of spring, yet it is hardly ignored. It is a time of great vitality for both people and nature. Birds and insects fill the air and trees with life and song. Flowers bloom and begin to bear fruit. Summer is also a time of labor and of relaxation, of blossoming love and of childhood adventure. Above all, summer is a time to fully experience the joys, aches, and wonders of time spent out of doors. This collection of British, American, German, and French art songs attempts to capture these aspects of our interaction with the natural world over the course of a summer's day. In this first segment of tonight's show, please enjoy selections from the Golden Age of English Song, along with compositions by Roger Quilter, Johannes Brahms, and Ivor Gurney, as they paint a spectrum of images and emotion.

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1: Clearing skies this evening, light winds, a low of 10. Turning sunny tomorrow morning, moderate winds, high for Tuesday, 22. Now look for Wednesday, a mix of sun and cloud, chance of showers, a high of 21.
0: Welcome back to Classical Pirate Radio. In this segment, we will begin with the sensuous satisfaction of Vaughan Williams' Silent Noon, followed by two songs by Peter Warlock, another British composer. Then, soaring to lands beyond Britain, American composer Charles Ives conveys the joys of New England summers, from the boyhood innocence of the greatest man and the circus band to the fluvial housatonic at Stockbridge. Then we have French composer Claude Debussy's ebullient settings of Verlaine's evocative landscape poems, rich in seasonal imagery and dating from the poet's visits to England, which are dedicated to Ernest Chausson. In turn, the fluttering texture of Chausson's Les Papillons contrasts with his sumptuous and erotic settings of Le Colibri. Finzi's setting of Hardy's Summer Schemes tempers our delight in nature with a world-wise sensibility, while George Butterworth's Houseman settings remind us that the summertime is not immune from sorrow, nor is the season bereft of loss, along with Vaughan Williams' youth and love. And finally, we end with the haunting dreaminess and heartbreak of Benjamin Britten's The Sally Gardens.

and also music history and composition at Columbia College. She created the Composers Forum at the Merritt School of Music in Chicago and is the founder of CUBE, Contemporary Chamber Ensemble. The first half of Good News Falls Gently features disquieted souls, inspired by pre-Christian Celtic legends of goddesses and the supernatural, along with four songs based on The Handmaid's Tale, motivated by the chilling, futuristic writing of Canadian author Margaret Atwood.

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2: Clearing skies this evening, light winds, a low of 10. Turning sunny tomorrow morning, moderate winds, high for Tuesday, 22. You look for Wednesday, a mix of sun and cloud, chance of showers, a high of 21.
0: Welcome back to Classical Pirate Radio. When most people think of classical music, there is often a perception of classical concerts as stuffy and elitist. Although there were times in the past when classical music was popular music, during the 20th century, classical concerts developed a reputation for being where the wealthy went to be seen. In general, people don't like to be looked down upon, and for many people who aren't familiar with classical music and classical concert etiquette, there's definitely a fear of being judged by others as a neophyte. The natural reaction for many people is to reject it entirely. As well, many are not familiar with modern classical music, which is as varied and unusual as much alternative rock or pop music. In her music, contemporary composer Patricia Moorhead explores themes of spirituality, anxiety, and social commentary, and also creates abstract pieces inspired by medical charts and utilizes a wide palette of sounds and structures in her compositions. Yep, modern and alternative. In this final segment of tonight's show, from Good News Falls Gently, we have It Is Dangerous to Read Newspapers, a reflection on modern times and the proclivity towards bad news. Ladders of Anxiety, an abstract work inspired by colorful medical charts that taps into our inner anxieties. And the title song, Good News Falls Gently, a setting of the poetry of Chicago-based writer Regina Harris Bialchi, that portrays an intense spiritual faith from a feminist perspective.

0: that concludes tonight's Classical Pirate Radio Show. I hope you have enjoyed this collection of summer songs and modern classical music. This is your host, Sharon Wickett, from the Quinty Society for Chamber Music, wishing you a good night and a warm, beautiful, and relaxing summer. This show was produced by the talented Robert Baird.
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1: A message from Rick Breezy, MPP for Hastings, Lennox, and Addington.
2: As graduation season begins across Ontario, I want to congratulate every student crossing the stage this year. 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
4: Turning sunny this morning, moderate winds today, a high of 22, clear this evening, then partly cloudy with showers and risk of a thunderstorm overnight, a low of 13, a mix of sun and cloud with chance of showers tomorrow, high Wednesday, 21.
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4: Turning sunny this morning, moderate winds today, a high of 22, clear this evening, then partly cloudy with showers and risk of a thunderstorm overnight, a low of 13, a mix of sun and cloud with chance of showers tomorrow, high Wednesday, 21.
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1: 91X weather. Turning sunny this morning, moderate winds today, a high of 22, clear this evening, then partly cloudy with showers and risk of a thunderstorm overnight, a low of 13, a mix of sun and cloud with chance of showers tomorrow, high Wednesday, 21.
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0: From the National Newsroom of the Canadian Press, I'm Karen Rebo. G7 leaders, including Prime Minister Mark Carney, are hard at work today in the eastern French resort town of Evian, holding a working session about building peace for Ukraine. Carney was then to meet on the summit sidelines with Ukrainian President Volodymyr Zelensky. Carney will hold at least four other bilateral meetings today with leaders of Italy, India, South Korea, and the UAE. Canada's ambassador to the U.S. says American steel, aluminum, and auto tariffs are the current focus of Canada's trade negotiating team in Washington. Mark Wiseman says those levies are really biting the Canadian economy.
1: Those sectoral tariffs are sitting outside and are arguably in violation of CUSMA.
0: He was speaking yesterday to a business audience in Toronto, trying to lower the temperature around the Canada-US-Mexico agreement on trade, which has kept most other goods tariff-free. Indigenous Services Minister Mandy Gol-Masty is expected to table long-awaited legislation today to govern clean drinking water in First Nations communities. A new Interac survey shows single Canadians are paying more money at grocery checkouts than two-person households are.
2: The report says a single Canadian spends $102 on groceries per week. That's compared with $80 per person in a shared household. Many say they can't find portions suitable for one person and can't save by buying in bulk. One in three single Canadians say their food often spoils before they can use it all up. Diana Mussina, The Canadian Press.
0: Researchers at Simon Fraser University in Vancouver have found that alcohol significantly reduces the chance of rescue in a youth drowning accident. Their study, published in Medicine, Science, and Law, analyzed 11 years of forensic data on over 600 pediatric drowning deaths in Canada. It found teenagers made up over 33% of the fatalities. It says nearly 96% of cases involving infant deaths included a rescue attempt, but teenagers were nearly eight times less likely to be rescued. It found that when alcohol was present, it quadrupled the risk of the person not being rescued. A school field trip to a BC water park sent a dozen children to hospital yesterday after an apparent electrical incident near a ride. Chilliwack RCMP say the children received serious but non-life-threatening injuries at the Cultus Lake Water Park east of Vancouver. The park's chief administrative officer, Andrew Stunenberg, says guests were hurt when they made contact with a railing while in a lineup to go on a water slide. He said the park will be closed for at least 48 hours while investigators figure out what happened.
3: We want to get to the bottom of it and eliminate any future question marks, any future concerns about this, and we won't open again until we've fully ruled that out.
0: This is the Canadian Press. In sports, the Toronto Blue Jays open a three-game series in Boston tonight against the last-place Red Sox. Pete Crow Armstrong has become the first major league player to hit for the cycle this season. He did it last night as his Chicago Cubs rallied for a 5-4 victory over the Colorado Rockies. Crow Armstrong extended his on-base streak to 19 games with his second leadoff homer in three games. He then tripled in the third, doubled in the fifth, and singled in the seventh. In soccer, teams in Group I and J will kick off their World Cup tonight with four matches scheduled in the U.S. All four games yesterday ended in ties, including Iran and New Zealand playing to a 2-2 evening draw in Inglewood, California. And then the coach of Iran's World Cup team says his squad was ordered to leave the U.S. and return to its training base in Mexico right away. Canada doesn't play again until Thursday in Vancouver against Qatar. From the Canadian Press, I'm Karen Rebo.
4: 91X weather.
5: Turning sunny this morning. Moderate winds today, a high of 22. Clear this evening, then partly cloudy with showers and risk of a thunderstorm overnight, a low of 13. A mix of sun and cloud with chance of showers tomorrow, high Wednesday, 21.
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Good morning, Lindsay. Tuesday, June 16th. That's hard to believe. Coming up in this hour of Max Music Morning today, chat a bit more about a UK family we highlighted last week on Max Music Morning. They're from Peterborough, England. Family of four wanted to go to the World Cup in Toronto this year, but came over here without tickets. We've got a good update from them. Also more about the Consecon Fire Hall going up for sale. But first, 608, the last dinner party, Count the Ways on 91X.

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1: Cameron Wickham, Options on Quinny's New Rocksource 91X, 614. Prince Edward County Council recently declared the old Constigan Fire Hall surplus and has signed off on authorizing that building and land surrounding it for a public auction. So lots of options to view the old Constigan Fire Hall ahead of the public auction. Next Tuesday, there's a showing from 1 to 4 p.m. Thursday, June 25th, next Thursday, 9 a.m. to noon. And the last showing Monday, June 29th, 1 to 4 p.m., ahead of the public auction for the old Constigan Fire Hall, set for July 9th at 1 p.m. on site. More information on this, Prince Edward County. Couple stipulations if you do want to buy it, but more details on that, Prince Edward County's website, as the old Constigan Fire Hall officially going up for public auction after a fairly lengthy process with council debating the benefits of that back and forth. 6:15 coming up shortly, a bit more about Broken Social Scene and that UK family and the World Cup adventures in Toronto. First, so Dirty Heads, One of Those Days on 91X.

0: Toronto's broken social scene there with Only the Good I Keep and Alternative Radio 91X 622. A very good ending for a family that first was found by CTV News Toronto a couple weeks ago. Nathan Richardson, he's a huge soccer fan from Peterborough, England, and attended the World Cup back in 2006 when it was in Germany. And Nathan Richardson has been sharing his story to CTV News over the last couple weeks. As he said, it's his 60th birthday this year. He thought he'd go all out and just get a ticket, an airline ticket, with his three sons and his wife, who now wants to go to Toronto for the World Cup. Nathan said a couple weeks ago, telling CTV News, didn't have any wants to see a game, really kind of more wanting to get involved in the FIFA World Cup fan festivals and things like that. He said his family would be in Toronto from June 21st to June 27th. And finally, in an update, Nathan Richardson shares to CTV News just recently that the family has secured a World Cup match, which was their goal, but of course they couldn't get tickets ahead of time. June 26th between Senegal and Iraq in Canada. Nathan Richardson goes on to say he's been trying all the contests and he happened to get tickets through an Airbnb promotion launched across all 16 World Cup host cities. That campaign officially rolled out on June 10th. And as we've been learning, especially last week, lots of tickets still available for some of those events. They had about 460 events the day before Canada played their first game against Bosnia in Toronto. So a full circle moment from Nathan Richardson, who he couldn't get tickets in Germany back in 2006, wasn't, you know, putting up hopes or anything for Toronto, but finally got something through an Airbnb draw. So there is hope out there, but certainly lots of discussions continue on tickets, access, and availability for that Toronto event.
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1: 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Heading into your 6:30 news updates, and more what happened at the Belleville Council meeting yesterday afternoon for a special meeting that was called fairly quick last week. 6:25 somber, home wrecker on 91X.

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1: It's 13 and partly cloudy at 628. Good morning, I'm Lindsay Heron. Federal Council signed off on the city applying for the development charge reduction program. Council agreed during a special session yesterday to go forward with the Canada-Ontario Partnership Program. The application is due shortly. Municipalities that are approved for the program commit to cutting development fees by half or more. Eligible projects can be funded up to 90%. Federal Councillor Paul Carr was against the move yesterday, adding that development charges are key to funding municipal services that help with growth. Federal Councillor Sean Kelly was one who was for the program, adding that the city is a retirement destination and projected to continue to grow up to 10,000 people to close to 61,000. Council voted 7-2, though, to apply to that program yesterday. A student from Bayside Secondary School has been awarded Canada's largest undergraduate scholarship. Flora Sonneveld is off to study engineering at McMaster University. She has received the $120,000 Schulich Leadership Scholarship and is the first student from Bayside to ever win. Hastings Prince Edward School Board says that she was nominated by her teacher, Erin Rose, for outstanding performance in the classroom and with extracurricular activities. Sonneveld says her goal is to contribute to the future of nuclear energy. 629 your national headlines.
2: Now this update from the Canadian Press. Proposed federal legislation would recognize privacy as a fundamental right of all Canadians and would set higher standards for organizations when they manage children's data. The new measures introduced by the Artificial Intelligence Minister would require meaningful consent of the use of personal information and plain language explanations on how personal information is handled. 12 people in British Columbia are in hospital after what appears to have been an electrical incident at a water park. Most of the people hospitalized were students in grades 6 and 7 on a field trip, with two of them taken by air ambulance. Vancouver's airspace will be shut down under restriction while FIFA World Cup games are ongoing due to the possibility of NORAD aircraft operating for safety and security reasons. The Canadian Armed Forces says the restrictions over Vancouver's inner city, including the BC Place Stadium, will be in place from 3 hours before the game time to 3 hours after the game ends. From the Canadian Press, I'm John Kennedy.
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0: Lights, come get your girl on Quinny's new rock source 91X. 6:35 as Team Canada gets to play Qatar on Thursday for the next FIFA World Cup match in Vancouver. Lots of new visitors to Toronto for games there have been sharing more about this Toronto Vibes map. You can find it on X. It's created by user Art Chad, who goes under the name The Happy Smiler. Anyways, Art has struck a chord with City of Toronto residents and visitors and folks in for the soccer tournament, as he's created a living map of Toronto. He's been doing it for roughly 4 years, really using hand-drawn borders. The map categorizes most of the city of Toronto along with surrounding municipalities like Mississauga, Brampton, Vaughan, Richmond Hill, and, you know, has a tongue-in-cheek way of describing kind of the best places and the worst places to live in Toronto based on kind of reviews. Since this was first posted late last week, the map has received over 200 replies and more than 8,000 likes on X, with a sharp split in opinion over the accuracy and tone of the map. So he goes on to say that the pretty cool sections of Toronto, according to him, are the downtown core, Liberty Village, Fort York, Leslieville, and the beaches. The not-so-cool sections of Toronto, he goes on to say, pretty well further west you go, citing gridlock, road conditions, and things like that. More information, you can find this on X. It is quite colorful, to say the least. It is The Happy Smiler on X. That's his username. And that is a Toronto Vibes map that's getting lots of reaction from officials as well.
1: It's that time of year again. 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
0: Mainly sunny today with a high of 22, UV index high at 7. Tonight, clear skies with increasing cloudiness coming in after midnight. Environment Canada is calling for risk of a thunderstorm overnight tonight with a low of 13. Wednesday, tomorrow, mix of sun and cloud. Chance of showers throughout the day with a high of 21. Thursday, showers continue, high of 23. Looks like a wet weekend. Chance of showers right through until Monday of next week with a high of 22. Outside Loyalists here, 6:37. Enjoy the sunshine while you can. 13 on 91X.
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Arkell's Money on Quinny's New Rockstar Sunny 1X641. Thanks for being here. Well, this coming Saturday, not only that Bay of Quinny 150th Yacht Club event with a sail flag raising event on the Bay of Quinny on Saturday, also it is the first regional approach to the Bay of Quinny Pride organization. So Bay of Quinny Pride events, the Belleville Pride Parade used to be held in Belleville exclusively for years now. And now that Bay of Quinny Pride organization has reorganized and they're taking a regional approach. So they're going to have a pride parade every June now in a different area of the Bay of Quinny. It's just going to rotate through different communities. The focus this year for their first regional celebration is this coming Saturday. The Pride Parade, Pride in the Park event, and Pride After Dark entertainment event will exclusively be held this year, this Saturday, in Picton. So Picton Main Street on Saturday will be closed from Lake Street to the Crystal Palace to make room for the parade. The closure will run just before noon on Saturday to just after 1 p.m. Parade's going to run in downtown Picton from Millennium Trail parking lot to the Crystal Palace from noon to 1 p.m. on Saturday. And at the Crystal Palace, they'll have free activities in the park for kids until 5 p.m. Saturday. Then they'll have a ticketed event entertainment-wise at Base 31 in Picton on Saturday night as well. So that's what's happening with Pride Parade, with no parade in Belleville this year because of this new regional approach. We'll get more into this and In Touch with Quinny this coming Friday morning. But that's the update there. More information, 91X.FM. 642, a Canadian band called Ryan the Silence. I'm Still Smiling on 91X.

0: artist Brooklyn Doran there, Heavy Hurt on Quinny's New Rock Source 91X 650. Speaking of something we might not stop and think about a fair bit, if you rely on medication in the morning to keep your levels aligned or help you with something, how often do you stop and think about what you're taking your pills with? There is a new study out courtesy of a university in Hungary that found that certain types of liquids may weaken the outer coating of medications even during short periods of contact, which could release the active ingredient in the medication too early, potentially altering its effectiveness. So most doctors recommend patients take their medications with water, and that advice is usually followed. However, certain alkaline mineral and medicinal waters are prime examples of liquids that can alter the effectiveness of some types of oral medications, according to this study. So researchers say that many oral medications, including anti-reflux, gastroprotective, and anti-inflammatory pain relief pills, are designed to retain their active ingredients in the stomach and release it later in the intestines. But those medications are typically designed to be taken with tap water. The researchers noted rather than things like alkaline bottled water with higher mineral contents, which can break down the protective coating of pills. So food for thought, especially if you are getting your pills this morning. More information on this you can find out on CTV News, but quite a groundbreaking study out of Hungary as to what matters with that pill you take in your cup next to it.
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0: Another cool start to the workday, just currently sitting at partly cloudy, 13 degrees Celsius. Quite nice for a change as we get ready for a round of rainy weather starting Thursday right through into early next week. Coming up on Max Music Morning in the 7 o'clock hour, chatting a bit more about a Canadian music festival that's called It Quits, joining a growing list of festivals who've had to pivot and change. A bit more about the Players Music Prize of the Scottish Highland Games towards Northumberland County this weekend. First, though, here's a Royal Foundry out of Edmonton with I Give Up on 91X.

0: From the National Newsroom of the Canadian Press, I'm Karen Rebo. Prime Minister Mark Carney says Canada will impose new sanctions against Russia as Moscow's war in Ukraine continues into a fifth year. Carney made the announcement during this morning's meeting with Ukrainian President Volodymyr Zelensky at the G7 Leaders Summit in eastern France. The sanctions are targeting Russia's shadow fleet, energy revenues, 162 individuals, entities, and vessels, all assets of the Russian war machine. Carney said the tide is turning in Russia's war on Ukraine.
1: Ukraine will win. It's just a question of time. It's just a question of how much senseless slaughter Russia perpetrates.
0: The G7 Leaders Summit has given Canada a runway for an aircraft deal with Italy. Canada and Italy have announced this morning they've entered talks for the Canadian purchase of M346 advanced jet trainer aircraft. Indigenous Services Minister Mandy Galmasti is expected to table long-awaited legislation today to govern clean drinking water in First Nations communities. The House of Commons is expected to rise by Friday for the summer break. That means the legislation likely won't even be debated until the fall. Single Canadians are paying more money than two-person households at grocery store checkouts. A new Interact survey finds a single Canadian spends $102 on groceries per week, compared with $80 per person in a shared household. Nearly 8 in 10 Canadians who live alone say their grocery bill keeps climbing, no matter what they do. A school field trip to a BC water park sent a dozen students to hospital yesterday after what appears to have been an electrical incident. Chilliwack RCMP say their children received serious but non-life-threatening injuries at the Cultus Lake Water Park east of Vancouver. The park's chief administrative officer, Andrew Stunenberg, says the kids were hurt as they were lined up waiting to go on a water slide.
2: There's a queuing area at the bottom of that ride with railing, and that when they made contact with there, that's where the incident occurred for a brief time. That's the space of time that there seemed to be an anomaly. That's what they're investigating right now.
0: BC Hydro says its initial investigation identified an electrical issue originating on the customer's side rather than from the utility's infrastructure. Ghana's bid to get midfielder Thomas Partey into Canada for a World Cup soccer game this week heads to federal court this morning. A judge is due to hear an injunction application seeking to overturn Canada's decision to deny entry to Partey, who is awaiting trial on rape and sexual assault charges in England involving three women. The 32-year-old remains in the U.S. after being refused entry for Ghana's opening match against Panama tomorrow at Toronto Stadium. This is the Canadian Press. In sports, the Toronto Blue Jays open a three-game series in Boston tonight against the last-place Red Sox. Pete Crow Armstrong has become the first Major League player to hit for the cycle this season. He did it last night as his Chicago Cubs rallied for a 5-4 victory over the Colorado Rockies. Crow Armstrong extended his on-base streak to 19 games with his second leadoff homer in three games. He then tripled in the third, doubled in the fifth, and singled in the seventh. In soccer, teams in Group I and J will kick off their World Cup tonight with four matches scheduled in the U.S. All four games yesterday ended in ties, including Iran and New Zealand playing to a 2-2 evening draw in Inglewood, California. And then the coach of Iran's World Cup team says his squad was ordered to leave the U.S. and return to its training base in Mexico right away. Canada doesn't play again until Thursday in Vancouver against Qatar. From the Canadian Press, I'm Karen Rebo.
3: Mainly sunny today here in Belleville. Enjoy it while you can, because rain's coming in exclusively from Thursday right through until Monday later on this week. Just a high of 22 today, much like yesterday. Nice break from the humidity. Tonight, increasing cloudiness after midnight with a chance of showers, risk of thunderstorm, low of 13. Wednesday, tomorrow, mix of sun and clouds. Chance of showers begin with a risk of thunderstorm throughout the day, high of 21. Thursday, showers, high of 23. Friday, Saturday, and Sunday, showers every day as well with a high of 23. Outside Loyalists here, 704. Nice drive into work. Partly cloudy and 14 on 91X.
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from their fourth album, The Clearing, released last August. That was Wolf Alice from England with White Horses on Alternative Radio 91X 709. Their English tour continues with the show tonight. Wolf Alice will be appearing at Toronto's Scotiabank Arena with two shows in mid-October if you missed them in Toronto last year for that initial album release. Well, 709 from Wolf Alice's White Horses to more about Canadian music festivals and the Polaris Music Prize for this year. First, though, 709, this Canadian artist from Winnipeg has a show in Kingston in the fall. Begonia, Hotter Than the Sun on 91X.

The lead single from their upcoming 10th album, titled The Wow Signal, which will be out next Friday, June 26th. British band Muse there with Be With You on Alternative Radio 91X 716. Last year, we had many Canadian music festivals calling it quits last minute. And this year, unfortunately, that trend continues. We are losing a fair number of independent Canadian music festivals every summer. They're citing financial difficulties, and another one has fallen. So after 18 years in Victoria, BC, the Rifflandia Festival has announced this week they've made the difficult decision to fold this year's festival, and it's all due to money and rising costs. So organizers go on to say, like many independent festivals across North America, Rifflandia Festival has faced increasing changes in a rapidly changing live entertainment landscape, rising production costs, shift in consumer behavior, and realities of operating in a smaller market have made it increasingly difficult to sustain the festival at the scale and quality audiences have come to expect. So that's the update there. Rifflandia, a longtime festival in Victoria, BC, really great at promoting local indie rock bands, especially in Western Canada, has folded so far this year. 717, the hit 50 Mission Cap on 91X off that live album coming out in August.

Morning essentials, breakfast, coffee, the weather, and heaps of new rock. This is Maximum Music Mornings.

0: Winnipeg's Boy Golden featuring Cat Clyde there with Cowboy Dreams on Quinny's New Rock Source 91X, 726. Good morning. Over 20 years now since they've had that Polaris Music Prize annual effort to determine the best Canadian album of the year without factoring in commercial success or anything else like that. Big panel of judges, and this year's long list for the 2026 Polaris Music Prize is out, which includes Boy Golden there from his latest effort, Best of Our Possible Lives, released back in February of this year. Also long listed again, The Beaches with their latest album, No Hard Feelings, Charlotte Cornfield getting the nod again, Fox Warren, Jay Wood, more from No Joy, Peaches, Pony, Toby, Katie Tupper, and Charlotte Day Wilson. Quite a long list to discover some fantastic bands, many of which we've had here on 91X for years. So next up will be the short list of 10, which will be announced on July 9th. And then the winner takes home $30,000 when that's officially announced at the Polaris Prize Gala event on September 22nd in Toronto. So the full list online, but that is the 2026 long list for the Polaris Music Prize now out, which includes Boy Golden.
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0: Great commercial recorded by local students here not too long ago for Quinny Conservation as a part of a contest. Well, 728 heading into your newscast. 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
1: It's 14 and partly cloudy at 7:32. Good morning, I'm Lindsay Heron. Ice cream was the target of a theft here in Belleville last week. Belleville police said that back on Friday just afternoon, they responded to a theft from a store on Dundas Street East. Employees claimed that the woman left the store with ice cream and candles without paying. The 46-year-old suspect of no fixed address was located by officers and arrested on Friday. Lindsay Goliger is charged with theft under $5,000 and released on an undertaking. Quinnipiac has reached a new agreement with the union representing municipal workers. City staff say in a statement this week that they have been bargaining with 145 inside and outside employees who are represented by CUPE. Their contract expired at the end of March in this year. City staff say that both Quinnipiac and the union have agreed to participate in conciliation with a provincially appointed conciliator later this week. City services continue to operate as usual. No changes are anticipated at this time. A student from Bayside Secondary School has been awarded Canada's largest undergraduate scholarship. Flora Sonneveld is off to study engineering at McMaster University. She has received a $120,000 Solich Leadership Scholarship and is the first student from Bayside to ever win. Hastings Prince Edward School Board says that she was nominated by her teacher, Aaron Rose, for her outstanding performance in the classroom and at extracurricular activities. Sonneveld says her goal is to contribute to the future of nuclear energy. 7:34, your national headlines.
2: Now this update from the Canadian Press. Prime Minister Mark Carney says Canada will impose new sanctions against Russia as Moscow's war in Ukraine continues into a fifth year. Carney made the announcement during this morning's meeting with Ukrainian President Volodymyr Zelensky at the G7 Leaders Summit in France. The sanctions are targeting Russia's shadow fleet, energy revenues, 162 individuals, entities, and vessels, all assets of the Russian war machine. The G7 Leaders Summit has given Canada a runway for an aircraft deal with Italy. Canada and Italy have announced this morning they've entered talks for the Canadian purchase of M346 advanced jet trainer aircraft. Single Canadians are paying more money than two-person households at grocery store checkouts. A new Interact survey finds a single Canadian spends $102 on groceries per week compared with $80 per person in a shared household. From the Canadian Press, I'm Karen Rebo.
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0: Louisiana band The Revivalists there with Heart Stomp on Quinny's New Rock Source 91X, 7:39, as they have a show in Toronto at the RBC Amphitheatre on September 30th this year. In the future, or actually rather closer than outside of things, this coming Friday and Saturday, Friday, June 19th and 20th, not too long now to wait for the 62nd annual Northumberland Scottish Festival and Highlands Games returns to Port Hope Agriculture Park once again this Friday and Saturday, brings competitors, musicians, and visitors from across Canada, the United States, and Ontario. Festivities start Friday night with free music from the Fiddleheads from 5 to 10 p.m. and then the popular Stone of Strengths competition starting at 6 p.m. Once again, all happening at the Port Hope Fairgrounds. 8 a.m. on Saturday is when things get started. The pipe and drum competitions, the heavy events, clan tents, merchants, and things like that. So quite unique if you've never been to it before. One of the few kind of longer running Scottish festivals in Canada. Once again, all happening in Port Hope this Friday and Saturday.
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0: Sunny today, another cooler day temperature-wise, high of 22, UV index high at 7. Today, an increase in cloudiness after midnight with a chance of rain at a risk of thunderstorm, low of 13. Wednesday tomorrow, mix of sun and clouds, chance of showers, risk of thunderstorm, late morning into tomorrow afternoon, high of 21. Thursday, showers, high of 23, and that's pretty well where we'll be at right through until early next week. Chance of showers from Friday right through until Monday with about a high of 22. Outside Loyalist, 7:41, partly cloudy and 14 on 91X.

West, it's Florida's Talk. They're a time machine on Quinny's New Rocks or 91X. 7:45, Team Canada and the FIFA World Cup event will next play Qatar in Vancouver this coming Thursday. And with that, the Municipality of Brighton has announced their first ever World Cup watch party. So this coming Thursday at the King Edward Park Arena, festivities will start outside courtesy of the Brighton Soccer Club and Brighton's Park and Recreational Department. For the kids, we'll have a bunch of soccer drills and activities starting at 5 p.m. on Thursday. Doors opening at the King Edward Arena for the big watch party at 5:30 p.m. and that match will kick off at 6 p.m. Eastern Time. So once again, opportunity to watch Team Canada and cheer them on at the FIFA World Cup this coming Thursday night. 7:46, Collective Soul, Breathe on 91X.

0: Featured in the deciding game at the Stanley Cup Final a few days ago, the Darcys, a Toronto band now based in L.A. Very excited still about that. You can read their full post on Instagram. That was the Darcys' Good Time on Quinn Eastner Rocks, or 91X, 752. Always a good time. We're Sharon Urquhart, a longtime volunteer with the Trenton Memorial Hospital Foundation. Always does something great with volunteering efforts and raising funds. And Sharon's a really great person, and she has been holding for several years now a fashion show. It's called Fashion for Foundation at the Battlewalk Community Center. No surprise, the May 7th event was totally sold out, and it featured guests, local shops, and volunteers all coming together to raise vital funds for Trenton Memorial Hospital when it comes to equipment purchases. Sharon and the team has announced that the Foundation Fashion Show last month raised a whopping $20,000 for the new stretcher at Trenton Memorial Hospital. So congratulations to all there and all the sponsors and organizers. A really great event, really celebrating local businesses, and Sharon once again behind that, raising $20,000 for the Hospital Foundation in Trenton.
1: 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Downtown Belleville. Be a part of it.
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0: Well, coming up after your national headlines at 8 o'clock, we have our 91X Indigenous Music Spotlight taking place of the 91X Indie Song of the Day, new song pick of the day feature all week as we get ready for National Indigenous Peoples Day on Sunday. Two more of that Indigenous note, a discussion about what Kingston City Council is working on. That's coming up in the next 20 minutes regarding Indigenous names and things like that. First, though, 7:55, the Black Keys, You Gotta Lose on 91X.

0: From the National Newsroom of the Canadian Press, I'm Karen Rebo. Prime Minister Mark Carney says Canada will impose new sanctions against Russia as Moscow's war in Ukraine continues into a fifth year. Carney made the announcement during this morning's meeting with Ukrainian President Volodymyr Zelensky at the G7 Leaders Summit in eastern France. The sanctions are targeting Russia's shadow fleet, energy revenues, 162 individuals, entities, and vessels, all assets of the Russian war machine. Carney said the tide is turning in Russia's war on Ukraine.
1: Ukraine will win. It's just a question of time. It's just a question of how much senseless slaughter Russia perpetrates.
0: The G7 Leaders Summit has given Canada a runway for an aircraft deal with Italy. Canada and Italy have announced this morning they've entered talks for the Canadian purchase of M346 advanced jet trainer aircraft. Indigenous Services Minister Mandy Galmasti is expected to table long-awaited legislation today to govern clean drinking water in First Nations communities. The House of Commons is expected to rise by Friday for the summer break. That means the legislation likely won't even be debated until the fall. Single Canadians are paying more money than two-person households at grocery store checkouts. A new Interact survey finds a single Canadian spends $102 on groceries per week, compared with $80 per person in a shared household. Nearly 8 in 10 Canadians who live alone say their grocery bill keeps climbing, no matter what they do. A school field trip to a BC water park sent a dozen students to hospital yesterday after what appears to have been an electrical incident. Chilliwack RCMP say their children received serious but non-life-threatening injuries at the Cultus Lake Water Park, east of Vancouver. The park's chief administrative officer, Andrew Stunenberg, says the kids were hurt as they were lined up, waiting to go on a water slide.
2: There's a queuing area at the bottom of that ride with railing, and that when they made contact with there, that's where the incident occurred for a brief time. That's the space of time that there seemed to be an anomaly. That's what they're investigating right now.
0: BC Hydro says its initial investigation identified an electrical issue originating on the customer's side rather than from the utility's infrastructure. Ghana's bid to get midfielder Thomas Partey into Canada for a World Cup soccer game this week heads to federal court this morning. A judge is due to hear an injunction application seeking to overturn Canada's decision to deny entry to Partey, who is awaiting trial on rape and sexual assault charges in England involving three women. The 32-year-old remains in the U.S. after being refused entry for Ghana's opening match against Panama tomorrow at Toronto Stadium. This is the Canadian Press. In sports, the Toronto Blue Jays open a 3-game series in Boston tonight against the last-place Red Sox. Pete Crow Armstrong has become the first Major League player to hit for the cycle this season. He did it last night as his Chicago Cubs rallied for a 5-4 victory over the Colorado Rockies. Crow Armstrong extended his on-base streak to 19 games with his second leadoff homer in 3 games. He then tripled in the third, doubled in the fifth, and singled in the seventh. In soccer, teams in Group I and J will kick off their World Cup tonight with 4 matches scheduled in the U.S. All 4 games yesterday ended in ties, including Iran and New Zealand playing to a 2-2 evening draw in Inglewood, California. And then the coach of Iran's World Cup team says his squad was ordered to leave the U.S. and return to its training base in Mexico right away. Canada doesn't play again until Thursday in Vancouver against Qatar. From the Canadian Press, I'm Karen Rebo.
3: Mainly sunny today, another cooler day on the temperature side. 8:05 will get up to a high of 22. Tonight, cloudy after midnight with a chance of showers and a risk of thunderstorm, low of 13. Wednesday and for the rest of the week, right through until Monday, chance of showers called pretty well every day. Tomorrow, risk of thunderstorm as well, high of 21. Thursday, showers, high of 23. Outside Loyalists in the West End in Belleville, 8:05, mainly sunny and 16 on 91X.
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That song now 11 years old now. Florence Machine out of the UK with St. Jude on Quinny's New Rockstars 91X. 809, good morning. Coming up, your 91X Indigenous Music Spotlight. And more about what the City of Kingston Council will be chatting about this evening in regarding to a road name and changing it to the delight of many residents. First, though, 809 Temper City, self-aware on 91X.

June is National Indigenous History Month in Canada, and this Sunday is the National Indigenous Peoples Day, which aligns with summer solstice. As we come together, listen, learn, and reflect, 91X is amplifying Indigenous voices all week. Mohawk artist Julian Taylor has been making music and touring the world for over 25 years. His breakout album was titled The Ridge and came out in 2020. He earned his first two Juno nominations for that project, along with a nomination for the Polaris Music Prize, opening for Sam Roberts Band in Picton on July 11th, and then the Peterborough Music Fest on July 18th for a free show. Here's Julian Taylor with The Ridge on 91X.

described as sort of the indigenous version of that Toronto band Broken Social Scene out of Winnipeg. That was Indian City with Take Me Home on Alternative Radio 91X. If you've never heard that band before, Indian City, definitely check them out. Based in Winnipeg, really well best known for their 2017 Juno Award nominated album Here and Now, which had some really great original tunes on that. Well, from a band called Indian City to the word Indian on street signs, Kingston has hit national headlines on CTV News this morning. Kingston Council, when they meet tonight, will be looking at renaming a road with a controversial name that is called Indian Road. Roughly 60 homes are on Indian Road off Portsmouth Avenue in Kingston. Longtime resident Jennifer Lamb goes on to tell CTV News she's had a home there for 37 years. She said at the time when they first named that road Indian Road about 40 years ago, she said that name was meant to honor First Nations. Of course, our perception and our understanding about that word has significantly changed. So the executive director of the Kingston Native Center and Language Nest, Brandon Miracle, goes on to say that that name Indian is derogatory to many, adding that, you know, it's one of these minor steps that really helps make everyone feel inclusive by changing that name, regardless of if people think it's a heritage name or not. So that's the update there. Kingston Council will be looking at it. Kingston Area City Councilor Jeff McLaren went door-to-door last fall conducting a survey for folks who live on Indian

0: wrote in Kingston asking them, what do you think? Given everything, especially the last 6 years, should we change it? And 85% of residents said they would be in favor of an appropriate Indigenous name, perhaps a term that would be an Ojibwe that would kind of translate in English to kind of to play, maybe a word that translates to grandmother, large bird, or earth, land, and ground. The discussions do continue, but the Indian Road name in Kingston, really the top highlight for the Kingston Council agenda tonight.
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0: Should mention, too, ahead of our newscast and more from 3 Days Grace at 8:28, that Kingston Native Center and Language Nest is hosting an event with the City of Kingston this Sunday on National Indigenous Peoples Day, happening 1 to 6 p.m. at Confederation Park in downtown Kingston across from City Hall. Great opportunity to engage in performances, live drumming and singing, traditional dances. They'll have lots of Indigenous vendors on display, a fire they're going to have, and lots of family activities. So a great opportunity for learning, especially if you have a young family out there, especially when it comes to appropriate terms and how terms have shifted the last 35 years. 8:28 coming up ahead of your newscast, Modest Mouse picking Dragon's Pockets on 91X.

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1: It's 16 and sunny at 8:32. Good morning. I'm Lindsay Heron. Cork police continue to investigate after two vehicles were stolen over the weekend. Cork police say that a 2025 black Chevrolet Silverado pickup truck was taken from a property on Munson Crescent sometime between late Friday last week and early Saturday morning. A second vehicle is also reported missing on Saturday in Cobourg, a 2026 silver Lexus NX SUV. Cork police are asking anyone who may have witnessed suspicious activity in the areas, or those who have security camera or dash cam footage, to contact investigators or Crime Stoppers. Belleville Council has signed off on the city applying for the development charge reduction program. Council agreed during a special session yesterday to go forward with the Canada-Ontario Partnership Program. The application is due shortly. Municipalities that are approved for the program commit to cutting development fees by half or more. Eligible projects can be funded up to 90%. Belleville Councillor Paul Carr was against the move, adding that development charges are key to funding municipal services that help with city growth. Belleville Councillor Sean Kelly was one who was for the program, adding that the city is a retirement destination and projected to continue to grow by up to 10,000 people to close to 61,000 people in the coming years. Council voted 7-2 ultimately to apply for that program. A student for Bayside Secondary School has been awarded Canada's largest undergraduate scholarship. Flora Sonneveld is off to study engineering at McMaster University. She has received the $120,000 Schulich Leadership Scholarship and is the first student from Bayside to ever win. Hastings Prince Edward District School Board says that she was nominated by her teacher, Erin Rose, for outstanding performance in the classroom and in extracurricular activities. Sonneveld says her goal is to contribute to the future of nuclear energy in Canada. 8:34, your national headline.
2: Now this update from the Canadian Press. Leaders at the Group of Seven summit in France are pushing the war in Ukraine back on the agenda for U.S. President Donald Trump. The U.S. has cut back aid to Kyiv, and summit host French President Emmanuel Macron is looking to persuade Trump to support Ukraine and pressure Russia for peace. Meantime, Prime Minister Mark Carney says Canada will impose new sanctions against Russia. Iran's top diplomat says the tentative deal to end the war with the U.S. would require Israel to withdraw from Lebanon. It's a condition Israel has already rejected. Iranian Foreign Minister Abbas Araghchi says Israel's occupation of southern Lebanon would violate the deal that's expected to be signed on Friday. And the operator of a BC water park where 12 kids were injured during a field trip yesterday says the apparent electrical incident happened in the queuing area near one of its rides. From the Canadian Press, I'm Lisa Laporte.
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0: Norwood's 3 days grace. Don't want to go home tonight. An alternative radio 91X 8:39. Good morning. Speaking of riding and getting to and from destinations, if you have extended family like I do, who kind of come out of the woodwork every summer looking to go to Prince Edward County for the summer, but they don't have a ride because they can't drive, and it's a whole thing to get them from Oshawa to your house, I'm with you there. Long story short, there's an option for all of us to make sure everyone arrives safely to Prince Edward County this summer. And if you have a driver's license, you're not shuffling your relatives around. Although I do love my uncles. So long story short, if you missed it last week, finally there is a connection for folks in the greater Toronto area to access a bus and go straight to Prince Edward County, especially for folks who don't have a driver's license. So if you've missed this on the Prince Edward County social media channels, it just started last week, Flix Bus is launching a brand new seasonal route linking Toronto straight to Prince Edward County. So whether you're heading down for a weekend getaway or a quick same-day trip, no longer you've got to go to Oshawa, then find somebody to get you here or via and things like that. It's so expensive. Long story short, this is running 5 days a week, Thursday through Monday, so a specific connection. Fares can range from $20 to $45. You go from downtown Toronto right to several stops in Prince Edward County. You have to pre-book, but the Prince Edward County stops are Wellington United Church, Bloomfield's Emmanuel Baptist Church, and downtown Picton right across from the Rexall Plaza. So to book more information on this, you can find it on the Flix Bus website. This has been something that County Council has been talking about for years, trying to get more people to Toronto safely down to Prince Edward County, and now there's another regional opportunity to do so with that Flix Bus system.
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0: Well, beautiful day for a day trip across the broader Bay of Quinte region. Enjoy the sunshine while you can. Tomorrow right through until Monday, rain projected every day. 8:41, mainly sunny here in Belleville, high of 22. Tonight, chance of showers and a thunderstorm after midnight, low of 13. Wednesday tomorrow, a mix of sun and cloud, but a chance of showers late morning into the afternoon with a risk of thunderstorm, high of 21. Thursday, showers continue, high of 23. Outside Loyalist here in the West End, 8:42, mainly sunny and 16 on 91X.
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of Blind Until the Sun Explodes on Quinny's New Rock Source 91X, 846, and other transportation updates. We have the privilege with Bubble Transit here. They've got the BTAP app, so you can track Bubble Transit buses in real time, see if they're late, they're ahead of schedule, things like that. And finally, patience has persisted with the town of Cobourg. Cobourg officials say that the municipality's new transit app has launched, allowing riders more options when planning their rides. So starting just yesterday, the Cobourg Transit app upgrade will provide riders more flexibility and choice when planning their trips. The new multi-feature developed in partnership with RideCo will allow passers to view both on-demand and fixed-route transit options in single convenient platform. So users can go to that Cobourg Transit app. Just received a brand new update and works very similar to the BTAP app with Belleville Transit. You can find the fixed routes directly, see what they're changing, nearby stops and things like that. So that is powered through Google Play Store or Apple App Store, but that is a brand new Cobourg Transit app that's received a significant upgrade this week. 847, J. Mel announced and the Dead Coast, Patience Phillips on 91X.

0: Fab Queen artist Jack McAvoy with his debut solo single, Days Left, on Queenie's New Rockstars 91X, 853. The OPP have released the number of charges they laid during ATV Safety Week, which was held June 1st to June 7th. And unfortunately, lots of charges. So the OPP go on to say in a regional press release that more than 70 charges were laid during that ATV Safety Week as officers focused on rider safety across Central Region. Enforcement and education initially took place from June 1st to 7th and involved members of the OPP's Snow Vehicle ATV Vessel Enforcement and Education Unit, along with officers from the region's 13 detachments. And police maintain a strong presence on trail systems throughout the week, conducting compliance checks and targeting behaviors that contribute to serious collisions and injuries. The OPP go on to say officers addressed a variety of violations under the Highway Traffic Act and Off-Road Vehicles Act. By the end of the initiative, they laid 72 charges and issued 70 warnings, everything from not having proper equipment, not having insurance, to things not maintained before heading on the trails. So while the campaign focused on the Central Region, Northumberland residents who use local trail systems are also being reminded that officers continue to patrol recreational trails throughout the ATV riding season. And more information on this, you can find it on the OPP social media accounts today. So 72 charges laid the first week of June as part of that OPP ATV Safety Week.
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0: Well, thanks for listening. That wraps up this Tuesday edition of Maxi Music Morning. Coming up in the next hour, your Workforce Weekly feature, more from the beaches. Merge said the whale will be back at 10 o'clock with more local news headlines. Just getting the weekend report from Belleville Police now. But first, 856 Foo Fighters, Big Me on 91X.

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1: Now this update from the Canadian Press. Prime Minister Mark Carney has announced new sanctions against Russia during a G7 meeting with Ukrainian President Volodymyr Zelensky. The package will target 162 individuals, entities, and vessels, which are all assets of the Russian war machine. The Prime Minister has at least 5 bilateral meetings scheduled for today at the G7 summit in France. Carney was also set to meet with leaders from Italy, the United Arab Emirates, India, and South Korea. Iran's top diplomat says a tentative deal to end the war with the U.S. requires Israel to withdraw from Lebanon. It's a condition that Israel has already rejected and one which could sink the agreement entirely. And a new survey by Interac has found single Canadians are paying more for groceries than those living in shared households. From the Canadian Press, I'm Lisa Laporte.
2: Hello and welcome to your Workforce Weekly Update. I'm Sandy Ramsey, your host and CEO of the Center for Workforce Development. Thanks so much for joining me. Today, I'm very pleased to share some exciting news about a major new chapter for CFWD. The Center for Workforce Development has been selected by the Ministry of Labor, Immigration, Training, and Skills Development to expand its local board services to include Renfrew and Lanark counties for the 2026-2027 fiscal year. This is in addition to our long-standing catchment area of Hastings, Prince Edward, and Lennox and Addington counties. Following a ministry assessment to ensure continuity of local board services in the Renfrew and Lanark region, CFWD was chosen to establish an additional site and extend service delivery to this expanded catchment area. We are honored by the ministry's confidence in our organization and very excited about the opportunity to bring our labor market research and workforce development expertise to these two counties. At CFWD, our work is focused on helping communities better understand labor market needs, build stronger partnerships, and support informed workforce planning. We know how important this work is to employers, educators, service providers, governments, job seekers, and communities alike. As we expand into Renfrew and Lanark counties, we also want to be very clear that we remain deeply committed to continuing strong service in Hastings, Prince Edward, and Lennox and Addington counties. Our pre-existing catchment area remains incredibly important to us, and we will continue to serve these communities with the same dedication, responsiveness, and care. This expansion is an exciting opportunity to build new relationships across a broader region, to capitalize on synergies associated with our work, and to support stronger labor market responsiveness, better workforce planning, and ultimately resilient communities. We look forward to working closely with local employers, educators, partner agencies, municipalities, and other stakeholders across what we're referring to as our Five Counties Coalition. At its core, CFWD's mission remains the same: to support workforce development through strong research, community planning, partnership development, and evidence-based strategies that respond to real local employment and training needs. If you'd like to learn more about CFWD and the communities we serve, please visit cfwd.ca. Thanks so much for tuning in to your Workforce Weekly Update. I'm Sandy Ramsey, CEO of the Center for Workforce Development. Until next time, take care, soak up the beauty of spring, and we'll look forward to having you tune in next week.
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2: Mainly sunny with a high of 22 today. Tonight, increasing cloudiness after midnight with a chance of showers and a risk of thunderstorm, low of 13. Wednesday, tomorrow, mix of sun and cloud, chance of showers and risk of thunderstorm late morning into the afternoon, high of 21. Thursday, showers continue, high of 23.
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1: It's 16 and partly cloudy at 10 o'clock. Good morning. I'm Lindsay Herron. Prime Minister Mark Carney has announced that Canada will impose new sanctions against Russia as its war in Ukraine continues. Carney made the announcement during a meeting with Ukrainian President Volodymyr Zelensky at the G7 summit. Zelensky says he's pleased that Ukraine's partners are supportive.
2: It's great that everybody's understanding.
3: Yeah.
2: And it's great that Russia is not winning, and we have to push Putin to end this war. This is so important.
1: Canada's sanctions will target Russia's shadow fleet, energy revenues, and 162 individuals, entities, and vessels. Prime Minister Mark Carney spoke with U.S. President Donald Trump briefly at the G7 summit in France. The two spoke for a few moments in what looked to be an intense discussion before leaders gathered for a working lunch. The lunch was focused on overcoming crises and ensuring stability in the Middle East. University of Toronto's G7 research group head John Curtin says the summit could yield progress for on major themes despite tensions with U.S. over tariffs. Talks between Canada and Italy are underway regarding the purchase of advanced trainer jets. Prime Minister Mark Carney met with Italy's Prime Minister at the G7 summit in France today. It's unclear how many of the M346 jets Canada is looking to purchase from Leonardo, one of Italy's largest aerospace companies. Canada ordered 6 Italian-made M346 fighter jets earlier this year for a new NATO training center up in North Bay. Locally, a Hamilton driver is facing charges here in Belleville. Local police said that back on Sunday at 10 p.m., they're on patrol and stopped a vehicle at a business on Dundas Street West. One officer entered the business while the second remained in the police cruiser. While seated in the cruiser, the second officer observed a vehicle drive over a parking curb before leaving quickly in the area. Moments later, officers were approached by an individual who reported the female driver of that vehicle had consumed mushrooms. Belleville police say they searched the area for the vehicle and located a suspect vehicle and driver who is showing signs of being impaired. Police said the driver, 29-year-old Kamisha Kilty of Hamilton, was sent back to the police station Friday night and is now facing impaired driving charges. She's been released with a July court date. Belleville Council signed off on the city applying for the Development Charge Reduction Program. Council agreed during a special session yesterday to go forward with the Canada-Ontario Partnership Program. The application is due shortly. Municipalities that are approved for the program commit to cutting development fees by half or more. Eligible projects can receive funding up to 90%. Belleville Councillor Paul Carr was against the move, adding that development charges are key to funding municipal services that help with growth. Belleville Councillor Sean Kelly was one who was for the program, adding that the city is a retirement destination and projected to continue to grow by up to 10,000 new people, close to $61,000 shortly. Council voted 7-2 to apply for that program. Quinnipiac has reached a new agreement with the union representing municipal workers. City staff say in a statement this week that they have been bargaining with 145 inside and outside employees who are represented by QP. Their contract expired in March of this year. City staff say that both Quinnipiac and the union have agreed to participate in conciliation with a provincially appointed conciliator later this week. City services continue to operate as usual and no changes are anticipated at this time. Figure skater Tessa Virtue is returning to her first love dance. The Olympic gold medalist will make her off-ice dance debut at this October's Fall for Dance North, one of Canada's largest dance festivals. Robert Beignet is an artistic director of the Toronto event. He says he approached Virtue without any pressure.
4: My sense was she really loved the idea of getting to really perform and connect with an audience outside of competition and to do something where there was, you know, no kind of parameters or metrics you had to meet or scoring, but that could be purely artistic.
1: Virtue is set to make her debut on October 15th. In sports, the Toronto Blue Jays open a 3-game series in Boston tonight, aiming to snap a 2-game losing streak against the last-place Red Sox. Left-hander Peyton Tolley will pitch for the hosts, while right-hander Dylan Cease will be on the mound for the Jays, who are 4 games under 500 at 72 games. The Toronto Marlies up 2-0 in the Calder Cup final, will be aiming to take a stranglehold on the best-of-7 AHL Championship Series when they host the Chicago Wolves tonight. The Marlies won the first 2 games in Chicago, 4-2 on Friday and 5-4 in overtime on Sunday. The next 3 games, if necessary, will be played at Coca-Cola Coliseum. Teams in Group I and J will kick off their World Cup tonight with 4 matches scheduled in the U.S. France plays Senegal and Eastern Rutherford, while Iraq will face Norway and Boston in Group J. Argentina and Algeria square off in Kansas City, while Austria and Jordan meet in San Francisco Bay. The forecast for Belleville, sunny with a high of 22. Tonight, cloudy after midnight with a chance of showers and a thunderstorm, low of 13. Wednesday, tomorrow, showers with risk of thunderstorm, high of 21. Thursday, showers with a high of 23. At 10:05 at 16, I'm Lindsay Herron. 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
2: I didn't think it was possible to be an alcoholic. 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Something else was making me sick and shaky and afraid to face people. 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It was alcohol. 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
7: Mainly sunny with a high of 22 today. Tonight, increasing cloudiness after midnight with a chance of showers and a risk of thunderstorm, low of 13. Wednesday, tomorrow, mix of sun and cloud, chance of showers and risk of thunderstorm late morning into the afternoon, high of 21. Thursday, showers continue, high of 23.
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1: It's 18 and cloudy at 11 o'clock. Good morning. I'm Lindsay Heron. U.S. law enforcement officials say the disrupted planned attacks meant to target the UFC cage fighting show at the White House over the weekend. FBI Director Kash Patel says multiple people are in custody, though the nature of the potential threat was not immediately disclosed this morning. Patel says the FBI learned about the possible threat on June 10th. The Iranians are planning to head to Geneva for the signing of the so-called Memorandum of Understanding with the U.S. That memorandum has parameters that the White House says will ultimately end the war, although it's unclear which parameters the Iranians would agree to long-term. It's also unclear whether the Strait of Hormuz will fully reopen without vessels having to pay a toll, although U.S. President Donald Trump has claimed that the Strait would be toll-free. During a bilateral meeting with the head of the United Arab Emirates during the G7 summit in the French Alps, the president also answered a question about why he hasn't released the text of the memorandum to the public yet ahead of Friday's signing.
2: I'd like to get a formal setting first before we do that, but I have no problem with that. It's a good document. Here's what it says. Iran will never have a nuclear weapon. That's what it says. It won't have one. To buy, to develop, they will not have a nuclear weapon. And I would say that's about 99.9% of what I wanted.
1: The JCPOA, the Iranian nuclear deal that was signed during the Obama administration, also had a clause in it explicitly stating that Iran will not be permitted to develop a nuclear weapon. Prime Minister Mark Carney says Canada and Ukraine are working more closely on the production of drones together. Carney met with Ukrainian President Volodymyr Zelensky today at the G7 summit in France, where the latter thanked Canada for its support. Zelensky also said the working session on Ukraine was great, while outlining that an energy package, air defense, and more missiles are needed in the push against Russia. He also noted that Russia is not winning the war, which started more than 4 years ago. Talks between Canada and Italy are underway regarding the purchase of advanced trainer jets. Carney met with Italy's prime minister at the G7 summit in France also today. It's unclear how many of the M346 jets Canada is looking to purchase from Leonardo, one of Italy's largest aerospace companies. Canada ordered 6 of those fighter jets earlier this year for a new NATO training center up in North Bay. Locally, a Belleville man has been arrested on warrants and additional drug charges. Belleville police said that back on Friday night, an officer on patrol spotted a man and woman walking on Moira Street East. Police claimed to have seen the man remove a flower from a peony bush and give it to the woman. The officer stopped the pair and found that the man was wanted in outstanding warrants. Police searched him and they found he was possessed of suspected cocaine and morphine. The 39-year-old Belleville man has been arrested, charged, and held for a bail hearing. Belleville Council has signed off on the city applying for the Development Charge Reduction Program. Council agreed during a special session yesterday to go forward with that Canada-Ontario Partnership Program. The application is due shortly. Municipalities are approved for the program commit to cutting development fees by half or more. Eligible projects can be funded up to 90%. Belleville Councillor Paul Carr was against the move, adding that development charges are key to funding municipal services that help with growth. Councillor Sean Kelly was for the program, adding that the city's are retirement destination and projected to grow by up to 10,000 more people. Council voted 7-2 to apply for that program this week. A student from Bayside Secondary School has been awarded Canada's largest undergraduate scholarship. Flora Sonneveld is off to study engineering at McMaster University. She has received the $120,000 Solich Leadership Scholarship and is the first student from Bayside to ever win. Hastings Prince Edward District School Board says that she was nominated by her teacher, Erin Rose, for outstanding performance in the classroom and with extracurricular activities. Sonneveld says that her goal is to contribute to the future of nuclear energy. A major Beatles artifact will soon be up for grabs. John Lennon's handwritten lyrics for the song If I Fell on the back of a Valentine card will open for bidding at $500,000 U.S. next month. The Hollywood and Entertainment Signature Auction presented by Heritage Auctions announced a number of items today that will be going up for grabs. The auction run from July 13th to 17th and will also include rugs from the Big Lebowski and a pair of Rocky's boxing boots. In sports, teams in Group I and J will kick off the World Cup tonight with 4 matches scheduled in the U.S. France plays Senegal and East Rutherford, while Iraq will face Norway and Boston. In Group J, Argentina and Algeria square off in Kansas City, while Austria and Jordan meet in San Francisco. The Toronto Blue Jays open a 3-game series in Boston tonight, aiming to snap a 2-game losing streak against the last-place Red Sox. Left-hander Peyton Tolley will pitch for the Red Sox, while the Jays counter with right-hander Dylan Cease. The Jays are 4 games under .500 after 72 games played. On the ice, the Toronto Marlies up 2-0 in the Calder Cup final will be aiming to take a stranglehold in that best-of-seven AHL Championship Series when they host Chicago tonight. The Marlies won the first 2 games in Chicago. The next 3 games, if necessary, will be played at Coca-Cola Coliseum. Olympic ice dance bronze medalists Piper Giles and Paul Poirier are not listed among Skate Canada's assignments for the 2026-27 Grand Prix season. The International Skating Union released assignments for figure skating's top circuit today, with 19 Canadian skaters selected to compete in 6 stop series. World Pairs bronze medalists Leah Pereira and Trent Michaud from Queen West will headline the field at Skate Canada International in late October in Kelowna, B.C. The forecast for Belleville: sunny with a high of 22. Tonight, cloudy after midnight with a chance of showers and a risk of thunderstorm to follow, low of 13. Wednesday, showers with a risk of thunderstorm continue for much of tomorrow, high of 21. Thursday, showers with a high of 23. At 11:05, it's 18. I'm Lindsay Heron. 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
3: Mainly sunny with a high of 22 today. Tonight, increasing cloudiness after midnight with a chance of showers and a risk of thunderstorm, low of 13. Wednesday, tomorrow, mix of sun and cloud, chance of showers and risk of thunderstorm late morning into the afternoon, high of 21. Thursday, showers continue, high of 23.
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1: It's 20 and partly cloudy at noon. Good afternoon. I'm Lindsay Heron. U.S. law enforcement officials say they disrupted planned attacks meant to target the UFC cage fighting show at the White House over the weekend. FBI Director Kash Patel says multiple people are in custody, though the nature of the potential threat was not immediately disclosed this morning. Patel says the FBI learned about the possible threat on June 10th. The Iranians are planning to head to Geneva for the signing of the so-called Memorandum of Understanding with the U.S. The memorandum has parameters that the White House says will ultimately end the war, although it's unclear which parameters the Iranians would agree to long-term. It's also unclear whether the Strait of Hormuz will be fully reopened without vessels having to pay a toll, although President Donald Trump has claimed that the Strait would be toll-free. During a bilateral meeting with the head of the United Arab Emirates during the G7 summit in France, today, the president also answered a question about when the enriched uranium would be confiscated.
2: What's happening is that at an appropriate time, there's no rush at all. We have cameras from space on it. We know everybody that goes there, which is like nobody. The B-2 bombers hit it. The entire mountain collapsed inside it. It's a very tough excavation. Nobody else can do it but us and probably China. They have the equipment. We have the equipment. We're in no rush, but we get it, and when we get it, we'll destroy it.
1: The JCPOA, the Iranian nuclear deal that was signed during the Obama administration, also had a clause in it explicitly stating that Iran would be not permitted to develop a nuclear weapon. To more G7 sideline news today, Canada will impose new sanctions against Russia as its war in Ukraine continues. Prime Minister Mark Carney says the sanctions are targeting Russia's shadow fleet, energy revenues, defense, industrial, and disinformation actors. Ambassador of Canada to France, Natalia Druin, called the decision very positive.
3: With, you know, recognizing the progress that Ukraine is doing, but also recognizing that we need to continue to support Ukraine in the war they are facing.
1: Druin also says Canada is ready to contribute in the Middle East, especially in light of that deal between U.S. and Iran. Talks between Canada and Italy are underway regarding the purchase of advanced trainer jets. Prime Minister Mark Carney met with Italy's prime minister today. It's unclear how many of the M346 jets Canada is looking to purchase from Leonardo, one of Italy's largest aerospace companies. Canada ordered 6 Italian-made fighter jets earlier this year for a new NATO training center up in North Bay. Back close to home in Ottawa, Indigenous Services Minister Mandy Gull-Masty has tabled the Liberal government's long-awaited legislation to govern clean drinking water in First Nations communities. She spoke to reporters on Parliament Hill earlier.
4: Today we are reflecting a shared understanding that communities need, should, and will have access to clean water. This is not just abstract policy. This is about the people that we are serving. This is also about dignity and the future that we are building together.
1: A draft bill labeled for consultation until June 11th blurs the language from a previous version that affirmed access to clean drinking water as a human right. It's not yet clear if any changes were made. Locally now, a Belleville man has been arrested on warrants and additional drug charges. Belleville police said that back on Friday night, an officer on patrol spotted a man and woman walking up Moira Street East. The officer stopped the pair and found that the man was wanted on outstanding warrants. Police searched him and found he was in possession of suspected cocaine and morphine. The 39-year-old Belleville man was arrested, charged, and held for a bail hearing. A Hamilton driver is also facing charges in Belleville. Local police said that back on Sunday at 10 p.m., they're on patrol and stopped a vehicle at a business on Dundas Street West. One officer entered the business while the second remained in the police cruiser. While seated in the cruiser, the second officer observed a vehicle drive over a parking curb before quickly leaving the area. Moments later, officers were approached by a person who reported that the female driver of that vehicle had also consumed reportedly mushrooms. Belleville police say they searched the area for the vehicle and located the suspected vehicle and driver on Sunday night. The driver was showing signs of being impaired at the time. Police say the driver, 29-year-old Kamisha Kilty of Hamilton, was sent back to the police station and is now charged with impaired driving. She's been released with a July court date. Well, police are investigating a commercial vehicle rollover. Emergency crews were called to the incident at the intersection of Walbridge Lewis Road and Hamilton Road yesterday just before 6 p.m. Well, police believe that the truck was traveling eastbound on Hamilton Road yesterday when it was unable to stop at the intersection. The driver then tried to avoid a collision with a passenger vehicle traveling southbound on Walbridge Lewis Road. In doing so, the truck and attached trailer rolled onto its side. Police said the truck driver was sent to hospital with minor injuries. The truck was transporting water, and when it crashed, there was a diesel fuel leak as well. Cleanup and the investigation was underway at the scene until 2 a.m. this morning as the Ministry of Environment had to be called in. The incident remains under investigation. Anyone who witnessed that collision yesterday or has dash cam footage is asked to contact Belleville Police. Belleville Council has signed off on the city applying for the Development Charge Reduction Program. Council agreed during a special session yesterday to go forward with that Canada-Ontario Partnership Program. The application is due fairly soon. Municipalities that are approved for the program commit to cutting development fees by half or more. Eligible projects can be funded up to 90%. Belleville Councillor Paul Carr was against the move, adding that development charges are key to funding municipal services that help with growth. On the other side of things, Councillor Sean Kelly was for the program, adding that the city is a retirement destination and projected to continue to grow by up to 10,000 more people. Council voted 7-2 to go ahead with that application. Further east of us, renaming a road in Kingston tops the agenda for council tonight. Kingston Council will be looking at renaming Indian Road off of Portsmouth Avenue. Over 60 addresses could be impacted. Kingston Councillor Jeff McLaren found in a door-to-door survey that 85% of residents are not in favour and have rejected all four proposed alternative Indigenous names. Brandon Miracle, the Executive Director of the Kingston Native Centre and Language Nest, is for the move, adding that the word Indian these days is seen as extremely derogatory. This is the third time that Kingston has considered changing that name in recent years. Off west to us now, Toronto Police Chief Myron Demkew says investigators have linked multiple shootings, including one at the U.S. consulate, to multi-layer gun-for-hire networks that have also targeted synagogues in the city of Toronto. He gave the update just now.
5: Through encrypted messaging apps, young people are hired to carry out attacks against various targets. And in order to get paid, they're required to film their attacks. Who is paying for this? This is what we are trying to determine, including by working with our RCMP and FBI colleagues.
1: A veteran Toronto police officer was killed last week during a raid linked to several shooting investigations. A 19-year-old suspect who was shot by police and remains in hospital is facing a first-degree murder charge. The Quebec government says it has reached a deal with the province's English language universities to increase the percentage of out-of-province students who are capable of having basic conversations in French by the time they complete undergraduate degrees. The province says it will provide about $20 million per year to universities over the next 8 years as part of the new deal. Quebec expects about 60% of out-of-province students in undergraduate programs at McGill, Concordia, and Bishops to have basic French-speaking skills by graduation. Officials from the university say they are far from this target at the moment, but are confident they can achieve it. Single Canadians are paying more money for than two-person households at grocery store checkouts. A new Interact survey finds a single Canadian spends $102 on groceries per week, compared with $80 per person in a shared household. Nearly 8 in 10 Canadians who live alone say their grocery bill keeps climbing no matter what they do. Many say they can't find proportions sustainable for one person, and 1 in 3 say their food often spoils before they can use it all up. Pivoting to business news and the food world now, the struggling Pizza Hut restaurant chain is set to be sold for $2.7 billion U.S. Private equity firm Long Range Capital says it will pay $1.5 billion U.S. to Yum Brands for Pizza Hut, excluding the mainland China business. It says the mainland China Pizza Hut will be sold to Yum China Holdings for $1.2 billion U.S. Yum Brands started a strategic review last November to explore options for Pizza Hut as the 60-year-old chain reported declining sales at comparable stores. Finally, the Hollywood and Entertainment Signature Auction presented by Heritage Auctions has announced a slew of items set to hit the auction block next month. They include a lightsaber from The Empire Strikes Back, hats from The Wizard of Oz and Willy Wonka and the Chocolate Factory, as well as hockey jersey worn by Paul Newman in that movie Slapshot. Also up for grabs, the inflatable Otto the Autopilot from the 1980 film Airplane, starring Canadian actor Leslie Nielsen. The auction runs from July 13th to 17th. That's news on 91X. 1209 Sports is next.
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1: Lots going on in sports. France opens its World Cup in East Rutherford, New Jersey this afternoon against Senegal. To begin today's four-game slate, Norway faces Iraq this evening at Boston Stadium. Reigning champions Argentina take on Algeria in Kansas City. Austria meets Jordan in a late-night matchup in California. Canada hosts Qatar on Thursday at BC Place Stadium after earning its first ever World Cup point with a 1-1 draw in last week's tournament opener. The Toronto Blue Jays open a three-game series tonight against the Boston Red Sox. Jays right-hander Dylan Cease takes the mound as Boston counters with lefty Peyton Tolley at Fenway Park. Toronto has lost two straight and sits third in the AL East with a 34-38 record. On the ice, the Toronto Marlies up 2-0 in the Calder Cup final, will be aiming to take a stranglehold on the best-of-seven American Hockey League Championship Series when they host Chicago Wolves tonight. The Marlies won the first two games in Chicago, 4-2 on Friday and 5-4 in overtime on Sunday. The next three games, if necessary, will all be played at Coca-Cola Coliseum. Justin, Hockey Night in Canada will not air on CBC next season. In a joint statement, Rogers Sportsnet and CBC say that the public broadcaster will no longer carry NHL broadcasts. Hockey Night has aired for nearly 75 years on CBC television. A sub-licensing agreement between Rogers Communications and the CBC that allowed the program to air on the network expired at the end of the Stanley Cup playoffs. The two sides did not extend the partnership for the 2026-27 campaign, the first year of Rogers' 12-year, $11 billion broadcast rights deal with the National Hockey League. The CBC previously aired national games on Saturdays along with all four playoff rounds each year. While Rogers still retains the Hockey Night in Canada brand, it's the first time the program won't be available to Canadian viewers through the CBC. Olympic ice dance bronze medalists Piper Gillis and Paul Poirier are not listed among Skate Canada's assignments for the 2026-27 Grand Prix season. The International Skating Union released assignments for figure skaters top circuit today, with 19 Canadian skaters selected to compete in the six-stop series. World pairs bronze medalists Leah Pereira and Trent Michaud from Quinte West will headline the field at Skate Canada's International from late October to early November in Kelowna, B.C. In tennis, the Williams sisters are reuniting. Venus and Serena Williams have received a doubles wildcard invitation for Wimbledon, marking their first doubles tournament together since 2022 U.S. Open. In her first competition since 2022, Serena won her doubles match with Canadian partner Victoria Mboko at Queen's Club in London last week. The forecast for Belleville, sunny with a high of 22. Tonight, cloudy after midnight with a chance of showers and a risk of thunderstorm, low of 13. Wednesday, showers start for the rest of the week. Risk of thunderstorm tomorrow, high of 21. Thursday, showers, high of 23. At 12:13, it's 20. I'm Lindsay Heron. 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

June is National Indigenous History Month in Canada, and this Sunday is the National Indigenous Peoples Day, which aligns with summer solstice. As we come together, listen, learn, and reflect, 91X is amplifying Indigenous voices all week. Mohawk artist Julian Taylor has been making music and touring the world for over 25 years. His breakout album was titled The Ridge and came out in 2020. He earned his first two Juno nominations for that project, along with a nomination for the Polaris Music Prize. Opening for Sam Roberts Band in Picton on July 11th, and then the Peterborough Music Fest on July 18th for a free show. Here's Julian Taylor with The Ridge on 91X.

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4: Mainly sunny with a high of 22 today. Tonight, increasing cloudiness after midnight with a chance of showers and a risk of thunderstorm, low of 13. Wednesday, tomorrow, mix of sun and cloud, chance of showers and risk of thunderstorm late morning into the afternoon, high of 21. Thursday, showers continue, high of 23.
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2: Hi, this is Dan Schulman. 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A life on the road is not always a choice. 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
1: Now this update from the Canadian Press. The Liberal government has tabled its long-awaited clean water legislation. Indigenous Services Minister Mandy Galmasti says Bill C-37 will advance the critical work of addressing long-term drinking water advisories. The national average sale price of a home sold in Canada in May was up 1.5% from a year earlier. The Canadian Real Estate Association says home sales were down 5.1% for the month from a year earlier, while noting market activity was up 5.5% from April in a sign of meaningful upward momentum. Hockey Night in Canada is not returning to the CBC next NHL season. A joint statement by Rogers Sportsnet and the CBC says the public broadcaster will no longer carry NHL broadcasts. From the Canadian Press, I'm Lisa Laporte.
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3: Mainly sunny with a high of 22 today. Tonight, increasing cloudiness after midnight with a chance of showers and a risk of thunderstorm, low of 13. Wednesday, tomorrow, mix of sun and cloud, chance of showers and risk of thunderstorm late morning into the afternoon, high of 21. Thursday, showers continue, high of 23.
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1: Now this update from the Canadian Press. Indigenous Services Minister Mandy Galmasti tabled the Liberal government's bill today to govern clean drinking water in First Nations communities. The new bill, says Ottawa, will further the progressive realization of the human right to safe drinking water for individuals on First Nation lands. A new report released by Canada's Taxpayers Ombudsperson says his office is facing its highest number of complaints in 3 years. François Boileau is pushing for simplified automated tax filing, as his report shows a 27% year-over-year jump in complaints in 2025-26. Shopify shareholders have voted against the creation of a company artificial intelligence policy. And the British military is investigating reports that a Russian warship fired warning shots at a UK-registered yacht in the English Channel. From the Canadian Press, I'm Lisa Laporte.
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7: Mainly sunny with a high of 22 today. Tonight, increasing cloudiness after midnight with a chance of showers and a risk of thunderstorm, low of 13. Wednesday, tomorrow, mix of sun and cloud, chance of showers and risk of thunderstorm late morning into the afternoon, high of 21. Thursday, showers continue, high of 23.
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1: Now this update from the Canadian Press. Prime Minister Mark Carney appears to have made a pitch to U.S. President Donald Trump today at the G7 summit in France. They had a brief discussion caught on a hot microphone that appeared to involve Canada's plan to import a limited number of Chinese electric vehicles. A new report by the Federal Taxpayers Ombudsperson calls for simplifying and automating the tax system. Francois Boileau's report shows a 27% year-over-year jump in complaints. Immigration Minister Lena Diab's office has not yet commented on some new Canadian citizens being told to surrender their citizenship certificates. They received their certificates through Canada's Citizenship by Descent law. And Canadian figure skating champion Tessa Virtue set to make her off-ice dance debut this fall. The decorated Olympian trained in ballet and contemporary dance. She'll return to her first love with a performance at one of Canada's largest dancing festivals this October. From the Canadian Press, I'm Jason White.
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9: Mainly sunny with a high of 22 today. Tonight, increasing cloudiness after midnight with a chance of showers and a risk of thunderstorm, low of 13. Wednesday, tomorrow, mix of sun and cloud, chance of showers and risk of thunderstorm late morning into the afternoon, high of 21. Thursday, showers continue, high of 23.
10: Hello, how are you? I hope you are well from wherever you are listening. This is Melissa's Good Vibes Time, and I'm your host, Melissa Marshall. Welcome the new year with positivity and set some attainable short-term and long-term goals. Make sure the goals are simple and realistic. Going back to work or school away from family or close friends can cause some unnecessary stress and loneliness. You can research new hobbies or go to the library and find a good book to curl up to. Going to the library is always a good idea to do some research on cooking, an alternative to a favorite meal. Or start writing a journal with a positive thing for it. You can also take a mason jar and write on pieces of paper quotes and fill it with positive sayings or ideas of positive thinking. And when you are feeling low, all you have to do is take a piece of paper out of the mason jar and read it to get back on track with a positive sense of self. Also, taking up art or making crafts or scrapbooking as a profession or a hobby is a great way of releasing stress and making something you're proud of. You can make decisions and have the control to choose colors and pictures and design to your own specifications, what you want it to look like in the end. It gives you a sense of accomplishment and self-worth to be proud of, and gives you a sense of positivity and self-confidence. Always talk to a friend you can trust to share any problems you have. Don't keep it bottled inside, because if you do, it could cause health problems, for instance, headaches, stomach cramps, and mental and physical discomfort. Remember to stay positive and remain confident. Go for a walk or have a nice cup of warm coffee or tea. Plant your own gardens, relax, and smell the flowers. Have an awesome day.
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1: Now this update from the Canadian Press. Canada-U.S. Trade Minister Dominic Leblanc says trade talks with his American counterpart are not a one-way conversation. He met with U.S. Trade Representative Jameson Greer today at the G7 in France. He says they took stock of Canada's progress on resolving U.S. trade issues, and Greer listened to Canadian concerns. The U.S. could reimpose sanctions on Russian oil shipments after leaders at the G7 summit moved to put the war in Ukraine back as a top priority. The sanctions were eased during the Iran war, which U.S. President Donald Trump says will soon be in the rearview mirror. Police say multiple shootings in Toronto have been linked to gun-for-hire networks that recruit young people. This includes the shooting at the U.S. consulate back in March. And Canadian restaurant franchisor Foodtastic has acquired Kinton Ramen. The Montreal-based company already owns 30 other brands like Pita Pit and Second Cup. It did not reveal what it paid for this latest acquisition. From the Canadian Press, I'm Jason White.
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91X, that was Portugal the Man with Tanana. Welcome to the Afternoon Drive. My name is Robert. Coming up soon, we have the Indigenous Music Spotlight of the Week, Metric, Gord Downie, and Bob Rock. But first, Almost Monday with No More Regrets on 91X.

June is National Indigenous History Month in Canada, and this Sunday is the National Indigenous Peoples Day, which aligns with summer solstice. As we come together, listen, learn, and reflect, 91X is amplifying Indigenous voices all week. Mohawk artist Julian Taylor has been making music and touring the world for over 25 years. His breakout album was titled The Ridge and came out in 2020. He earned his first two Juno nominations for that project, along with a nomination for the Polaris Music Prize, opening for Sam Roberts' band in Picton on July 11th, and then the Peterborough Music Fest on July 18th for a free show. Here's Julian Taylor with The Ridge on 91X.

91X Exit was Hole with Malibu. Robert here. So, all the talk of the town is the World Cup, obviously, because, well, Canada's one of the three host nations, which, you know, from going from two FIFA World Cups in our history before this to hosting it, it's a bit of a culture shock. Yet, when it comes to culture, that's why I love these international competitions like the Olympics, like the World Cup, because each fan base is a country. Each country has a culture, and it's very unique to see them clash, sometimes as friendly adversaries, other times as longtime rivals that, you know, are playing soccer rather than war, which, you know, is a step up, if I don't say so myself. Now, when it comes to culture, I don't think any are above the Japanese when it comes to respect for others, because after one of the games with Japan at the World Cup, their fans cleaned up the stadium, like, each grabbed a bag and just started picking up things left by other opposing fans and helped the staff actually clean up. Like, that's fantastic. And also, like, you know, imagine all the sporting events you've gone to where you're surrounded by Canadians.

0: A lot of negativity in the news, and I think this is an era of positivity, which I'm going to go ahead and say it, a breath of fresh air.
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0: 91X. It was Big Wreck with Around. Robert here. So June, among other things, is Pride Month. And there's a pretty active Pride group in our community, the Bay of Quinte Pride Team. And they have actually shifted from their Belleville-focused, you know, plan from the last few years to more of a regional. So their plan going forward is every year they're going to be doing it in a different kind of community to make sure everybody gets to experience it or to change it up. Either way, it's definitely interesting. And this year they are doing it in Picton. So this Saturday, the Pride Parade will be held in downtown Picton from noon to 1 p.m. The parade will run from Millennial Trail parking lot to the Crystal Palace. Picton Main Street on Saturday will be closed from Lake Street to the Crystal Palace to make room for the parade, and the closure will run from 11:45 in the morning to 1:15 p.m. And this is all on Saturday. So at the Crystal Palace, after the parade, there will be free activities in the park until 5 p.m. And the entertainment this year will be a ticketed event at Base 31 in Picton on Saturday night. So you can find all of that if you want it in written form on 91x.fm. Lindsay wrote a very good article covering everything you need to know. So please, if you're interested in Pride this year and you're wondering, hey, it's not happening in Belleville, it's in Picton this year. So just be aware that next year it'll probably be somewhere else. It always keeps you guessing.
1: A message from Rick Breezy, MPP for Hastings, Lennox, and Addington.
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6: Partly cloudy tonight, a few showers with risk of a thunderstorm overnight, wind becoming light, a low 13. Showers ending late tomorrow morning, then a mix of sun and cloud with chance of showers resuming, risk of a thunderstorm, a high for Wednesday 21. Yellow for Thursday, showers, a high of 23.
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0: 91X, it was Featurette with Animal. Robert here. So being born in 1995 leaves me with some information before social media took off. Like a lot of my childhood up until like 15 was pre-social media-ish. Yet I always wish I lived a bit longer, like I was born a bit sooner, because there's so many questions I have that I just don't know. Like for example, during social media, like ever since it was kind of popularized, we've seen a lot of people do very dumb things, whether they mean to for online clout, or whether they're just recording how they've always been. And that's my big question to anyone born, and that's, you know, older than me. Were people always doing goofy things that were borderline not smart, let's say, to be nice? You know, where they're just doing things that are obviously not a good idea. But back then, there was probably no, you get famous for doing that, and it goes viral, etc. You were probably just the crazy guy on the street. Now, I don't know if I can confirm that, again, because it's not like I can go back in time and see for myself. Yet, in today's day and age, it just seems like it's every day, doesn't it? Like, when open up social media, if you do, and if you don't, I commend you, because I'm not that strong emotionally. I mean, first thing I see when I open it up today is somebody using a roller to paint over granite countertops, saying that they don't like the look of the granite and they want white paint on the... That's going to go great the first time you cut food on there and there's paint chips in it, right? Like, I don't know how you could... I don't own a home. I'm not a very handy guy. And I can tell you that's a really bad idea. So why are people posting online acting like they're giving advice? And I double-checked. It's not rage bait, like they're not doing it on purpose. They actually believe it. So my question to anybody older than me is, are these people always out there doing this? Or is this just a post-social media blessing that we're all... having to deal with? I don't know. I really wish I could have an answer to this question, but then again, it's one of those answers I might not want. What are your thoughts on this? And if you're older than me, have you seen this your whole life, or is this a new thing that just popped up since the internet became popular? What are your thoughts?
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1: Now this update from the Canadian Press. Canada-U.S. Trade Minister Dominic LeBlanc says the conversation on electric vehicles was one of a number of issues the Prime Minister and U.S. President Donald Trump discussed today. Prime Minister Mark Carney was caught on a hot mic appearing to pitch Canada's Chinese EV plan to Trump at the G7 summit. MPs are calling on the government to tackle the rise of anti-feminist ideology pushed by online influencers. The House of Commons Women's Committee says boys are being presented with extreme content online glorifying, dominating, and dehumanizing women. A Winnipeg man who experienced psychosis when he killed his parents and attacked a colleague has now had a high-risk label removed. Trevor Farley will continue being detained at a mental health facility, but could gain additional privileges. The Parole Board of Canada has rejected Jacob Hogard's bid for full parole this month. The board says the former Headley frontman requires professional supervision. From the Canadian Press, I'm Jason White.
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91X, that was 21 Pilots with Overcompensate. Welcome to the Afternoon Drive. If you're just joining us, my name is Robert. Coming up soon, we have Hozier, Meek, Mono Whales, Dirty Heads, but first, Broken Social Scene with Only the Good I Keep on 91X.

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0: 91X, that was Hozier with Nobody Soldier. Robert here. So with the World Cup being here, the NBA playoffs just happening recently, and the NHL playoffs, obviously, MLB in full swing, season getting going, Blue Jays finally getting hot, it seems like you cannot get away from sports betting ads. They're everywhere. They've been everywhere for a few years, but it's getting to the point where even like podcasts that talk sports, all of them have it as a sponsor. It's kind of hard. I mean, I can't imagine what it's like if you're like a former gambling addict or something. Yeah, like, and you're trying not. You're tempted everywhere. I've never really been a fan of it. I'm purely too cheap. Like, I don't want to lose, so I just don't play. I don't have the luck for it. Luck of the Irish is just a lie. Irish descent, if you couldn't tell. But there's one guy that probably got all of the luck that I never used in, as well as everybody else's luck, because he was a Spanish guy from Spain, obviously, and he was going to bet on his team, Spain, in the World Cup. But then he saw that, well, the other team's odds were through the roof, like not the good odds, because Spain was the heavy favorite. So he bet against his own team $400,000. That must be nice to just have that lying around. But against all odds, and there was a 9% chance of the team that Spain was facing to win. I forget the name of the team. So Spain had a, 92% chance to win. They lost. So this guy, betting $400,000, American, I might add, won $4.7 million on this bet. Like, that's what I dream of when I think, like, oh, maybe I should get into bet. No, I'm going to lose every time. But, well, reading stories like that definitely get you. It's like, that guy turned $400,000 into generational wealth, all betting against his own country. That is wild. I guess the rest of the World Cup, you can root for your team because it's all house money now. And this is not to get anybody out there gambling. This is the one in a million, or one in a few million, one in a few billion. I mean, it's the World Cup. But it just goes to show that those stories seem great, but for every one of those, there's probably hundreds of thousands of people just giving away money and not winning anything. So it goes to show that all of the betting ads, just stay away from them. I mean, if you want to play around a little bit, do what normal people do in casinos, like where they just take a set amount. And if you spend that, stop. It's the perfect way to make sure you don't go over. And especially when it comes to betting on sports, it just adds more stress and anxiety to it, especially when there's money on the line. And nobody ever smiles and, you know, is all cheery when they're seeing if their team's going to win. It's nothing but stress. And anybody out there that plays League of Legends, it's that energy. And that's not good energy. But what do you think of this story and this Spanish guy? Like, is that the luckiest guy so far this World Cup? Or can you think of somebody luckier?
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0: 91XO's Brooklyn Doran with Heavy Hurt. Robert here. So Brooklyn Doran is from Northern Ontario in Kenora, and she has been very busy the last 12 years or so. I mean, kind of first started releasing stuff 2014, 2016, like these Paper Wings, I think was one thing she released back then. Very recently, like May 18th, 2026, released this single, Heavy Hurt. And there's actually an album forthcoming, and that's what it says on her website. There's no actual date. It's just forthcoming. And if the single is anything to go off, it's probably going to be pretty good. Although she's actually been on tour a lot recently and actually touring with Cancer Bats across Canada at the moment. So definitely pumping up her stuff. And she is very active on Instagram. That's where a lot of her music is definitely doing very, very well. And just very interesting to see small town Ontario just go on to, well, tour across Canada and release really good music. Like, there's just so many great Canadian artists that it's almost a little daunting to try to listen to them all. But every day, especially in 91X, you hear more than a few, and definitely leads to building up that Spotify playlist. And if you haven't started, I definitely would if I were you. 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
2: I didn't think it was possible to be an alcoholic. 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Then I found AA and discovered it wasn't something else at all. It was alcohol. Alcoholics Anonymous. It worked for me.
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6: Partly cloudy tonight, a few showers with risk of a thunderstorm overnight, wind becoming light, a low 13. Showers ending late tomorrow morning, then a mix of sun and cloud with chance of showers resuming, risk of a thunderstorm, a high for Wednesday 21. Yellow for Thursday, showers, a high of 23.
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0: 91X, it was Lights with Come Get Your Girl. Robert here. So you may not be able to go see Team Canada play in the FIFA World Cup in person because, well, they want private islands to be paying for those tickets. Normal people just, like, unless you win a contest. It's kind of unlikely. But that doesn't mean that there's not something that you can go to show your Canadian pride. Because, like in the NHL, the last, 2-3 weeks, well, even longer than that, probably the whole playoffs, I would say, watch parties were the big thing. Well, guess what is available locally? Team Canada will play next in Vancouver on Thursday against Qatar, and Brighton will be hosting a free watch party at the King Edward Park Arena. Free soccer activities will take place at 5 p.m. Doors open for the watch party at 5:30 p.m. ahead of the 6 p.m. game. You can find more information on 91x.fm. There's a blog post there if you can read and find out more. But obviously, that's something that anybody that loves soccer, and especially Team Canada, and if the weather's nice, I mean, why not? It's middle of the day. It's not like it's, you know, at night or something. That's a beautiful thing about it being, well, in North America, even if it is on the West Coast. So anybody interested in a watch party, it is in Brighton, once again, at King Edward Park Arena, and it doors open at 5:30 for the actual watch party, but there's activities ahead of time, so, well, good time to get some fresh air and enjoy the nice weather.
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0: 91X, that does it for another edition of the Afternoon Drive Home. I've been your host, Robert, and I will see you tomorrow for the Wednesday edition. Until then, please take care and stay safe. I got an appointment with the root canal later today, so, you know, everybody say a little prayer for me. Coming up next, we have the last dinner party with Count the Ways on 91X.

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1: From the National Newsroom of the Canadian Press, I'm Jason White. Residents of two neighborhoods in West Kelowna, BC are being rushed out of their homes ahead of a fast-moving wildfire. The blaze near Okanagan Lake is burning out of control. Cloudy weather and rain showers in some areas last month have helped subdue fire behavior so far. But Neil McLaughlin with the BC Wildfire Service says just 1 or 2 weeks of typical summer heat could increase the fire risk, especially with the start of lightning season.
2: I'll emphasize that recent rain showers and the slow start to the fire season with only 4,200 hectares burned this spring are masking the underlying fire behavior potential for this summer.
1: He says BC's current drought patterns are worse compared with those recorded at the same time during historic fire seasons of 2017, 2018, and 2021. Prime Minister Mark Carney appears to have made a pitch to U.S. President Donald Trump at the G7 summit in France. Carney was caught on a hot mic appearing to discuss Canada's plan to import a limited number of Chinese electric vehicles. The G7 summit in France comes as Canada-U.S. trade talks remain tense, with no clear decision imminent about whether CUSMA will be extended. The federal taxpayers watchdog says he'd like to see automatic tax filing offered to more Canadians. Francois Boileau also says Ottawa should look at simplifying the tax code.
3: When I was studying law, the Income Tax Act was about that thick. Now it's twice the size, double. It's completely nuts.
1: Ottawa plans to roll out pre-filled tax returns to 1 million Canadians starting next year. A federal court judge has dismissed Ghana midfielder Thomas Partey's bid to enter Canada for the World Cup. Canada found the soccer player inadmissible as he awaits trial next year in England on rape and sexual assault charges. He's pleaded not guilty to all of them. In the meantime, the 32-year-old remains in the United States with the Ghana team. MPs are calling on the government to tackle the rise of anti-feminist ideology being pushed by online influencers. The House of Commons Women's Committee says boys are being presented with extreme content online that glorifies dominating and dehumanizing women. The committee's requests include more funding for early intervention for young men at risk of radicalization. It's the end of an era for hockey in this country. As Canadian Press reporter Lisa Laporte explains, Hockey Night in Canada will not air on the CBC next season.
4: Hockey Night has aired for nearly 75 years on CBC television. A sublicensing agreement between Rogers Communications and the CBC, which allowed the program to air on the network, expired at the end of the Stanley Cup playoffs.
1: Rogers and the CBC did not extend their partnership for the first year of Rogers' new 12-year, $11 billion broadcast rights deal with the NHL. This is the Canadian Press. In sports, the Toronto Maple Leafs have traded goaltender Joseph Woll and defenseman Simone Benoit to the Philadelphia Flyers. Blue liner Emil Andre, netminder Samuel Ersson, and a third-round pick of the 2026 NHL draft head north in return. New Leafs GM John Chayka says his first move in the new role is just the first step.
5: And certainly this allows us to be in a better spot as we think about, you know, the entire offseason plan.
1: Toronto owns the number one overall pick at the draft in Buffalo. Defending champion Argentina makes its 2026 World Cup debut tonight. Lionel Messi and his squad take on Algeria in the late game in Kansas City. WNBA action has the Toronto Tempo on the road facing the Indiana Fever. And star golfer Rory McIlroy worries events like the Canadian Open could lose their stature on the PGA Tour. Canada's national championship has been relegated to second-class status on the current schedule. It could fall even further. From the Canadian Press, I'm Jason White.
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7: Partly cloudy tonight, a few showers with risk of a thunderstorm overnight, wind becoming light, a low 13. Showers ending late tomorrow morning, then a mix of sun and cloud with chance of showers resuming, risk of a thunderstorm, a high for Wednesday 21. Yellow for Thursday, shower, high of 23.
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0: 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Another set of alternative rock is just 60 seconds away.
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7: Partly cloudy tonight, a few showers with risk of a thunderstorm overnight, wind becoming light, a low 13. Showers ending late tomorrow morning, then a mix of sun and cloud with chance of showers resuming, risk of a thunderstorm, a high for Wednesday 21. Yellow for Thursday, showers, a high of 23.

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1: June is National Indigenous History Month in Canada, and this Sunday is the National Indigenous Peoples Day, which aligns with summer solstice. As we come together, listen, learn, and reflect, 91X is amplifying Indigenous voices all week. Mohawk artist Julian Taylor has been making music and touring the world for over 25 years. His breakout album was titled The Ridge and came out in 2020. He earned his first two Juno nominations for that project, along with a nomination for the Polaris Music Prize. Opening for Sam Roberts Band in Picton on July 11th, and then the Peterborough Music Fest on July 18th for a free show. Here's Julian Taylor with The Ridge on 91X.

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4: Partly cloudy tonight, a few showers with risk of a thunderstorm overnight, wind becoming light, a low 13. Showers ending late tomorrow morning, then a mix of sun and cloud with chance of showers resuming, risk of a thunderstorm, a high for Wednesday 21. Yellow for Thursday, showers, a high of 23.
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